0: watchmen out of every nation. Raise up those who will stand unafraid in the night hour, who will give no sleep to their eyes. No peace or rest give them to you, Lord, until you make Jerusalem a praise in all the earth. You have sworn it by your name. Hallelujah.
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next song I got is one of my favorites on this new record. And I've held on to this for about 4 years. I wrote this song with a guy you guys might know by the name of Mr. Ben Fuller. And you guys better cheer for him. He's standing right over here somewhere. Come on. It seemed like every time I would go into a songwriter or to work on a record or anything like that in town, a few years back, I was hearing his name and everybody kept saying, "Do you know Ben Fuller?" And I said, "No, I don't." And I had a friend say, "Well, I think you guys should meet. I think you guys would get along. Y'all got a very similar story." So I went home that night and I looked Ben up on Instagram.

Instagram, and I saw a video that he had posted that day, and he was just talking about how God can sometimes use the long way home in our lives. And that particular day, he decided he would take the scenic route to his house, and on his way home, he stopped at this gas station, and he came across this guy that was down on his luck, and Ben started talking to the guy, and found out he didn't know anything about Jesus, and so he started sharing the gospel with this guy, and he gave this guy a Bible, and I think it kind of helped him out, but Ben was on his way, and it was just kind of this thing that, like, you know, had Ben never gone that way, this guy might have never found the Lord, you know, and he was talking about how in our own lives, in mine especially, in Ben's, you know, we took a really scenic route home, like, we took a long way to get there, but what I'll say is, when I got home, he was standing there with his arms wide open waiting on me. And he does that for each and every one of us. I believe he wants each and every one of us to come to him and to know him. And so I sent this song idea to Ben, and I wrote a bunch of lyrics down and I sent it to him in an Instagram message. I said, I know you don't know me, but I wrote this song, kind of got this idea going, and I would love to finish it with you. What do you think? And a few weeks later, we were able to get together and we started writing on this song called The Long Way Home. And as we started writing the song, it changed. And the verse said, will you wait for me if I'm taking the long way home? Stuck on the same old dead-end road. I want to lead the life I know, but when I just can't wait, will you wait for me? When I can't let go, will you wait for me? He waits for us, guys. He loves us. He wants us to come home. Guys, give it up for Mr. Ben Fuller. He's going to help us out on this next one.

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Lift up your voice and shout unto the Lord tonight. Come on, lift up your voice and shout unto the Lord tonight. We are shouting tonight because we declare that the way things have been are not the way they're always going to be. Things in the spirit are much different than the things in the natural. We don't allow

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It's a fine, fine life. Let me hear you, ladies.

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0: fruit thereof. And I told this guy, you got power right here, right in your mouth. Death and life are in the power of your tongue. Notice in this passage where Jesus said, whosoever will say, that's one time, whosoever will say unto this mountain, be thou removed, be thou cast into the sea, and shall not doubt in his heart, but shall believe that those things which he saith shall come to pass, he shall have whatsoever he says. That's three times. Actually, he started the verse with, I say unto you, verily I say unto you. So there was four times in this one verse that he talked about the power of words. Did you know that your authority as a believer, this is what I'm talking about, the believer's authority, God gave it to you, but it is released through words. The power of God is voice activated. Man, I could turn to so many scriptures on this. Psalms chapter 91 is where it says, whoever dwells in the secret place of the Most High shall abide under the shadow of the Almighty. That's talking about God's protection and provision. But then the second verse says, I will say of the Lord, He is my refuge and He is my fortress. You have to speak it. These promises of God are voice activated. And Jesus here three different times tells them, you've got to speak to your mountain and believe that what you say comes to pass, and then you will have whatsoever you say. Most people are saying what they have instead of having what they say. That's not just a play on words. That's really important. Most people look at their situation, and if they have pain in their body or, you know, whatever the deal is, instead of sitting here and speaking forth their faith, what they'll do, somebody says, how are you? And you just speak forth what you have. You say what you have. But the Lord said that you can speak to your problem, and if you don't doubt in your heart but believe that what you say comes to pass, then you will have what you say. You can change your reality. You can change your physical circumstances, your financial circumstances, your emotional circumstances by the things that you say. There's power right here in your tongue. And I know that this is contrary to what most of us believe. In the Western culture, words don't mean much. You know, I'm now, by the time you see this program, I'll be 74 years old. And I've been around a long time. And back when I was a kid, if people said something, their word was their bond. It wasn't perfect, but to a large degree, if somebody promised you something, you could take it to the bank. Did you know nowadays, people don't abide by what they say at all. It doesn't mean much. And even if you have a contract, if you have a good lawyer, you can get out of it by getting around things and parsing words and stuff. Words just aren't very important to most of us, but that's not God's attitude. That's not what the Bible says. And Jesus teaching us how to see miracles like Him cursing this fig tree, if you want to see that kind of power, you've got to believe in the power of your words. Notice He said, whosoever will say to this mountain, be thou removed, be thou cast into the sea, and shall not doubt in his heart, but shall believe that the things He says come to pass. You will have what you say. You have to believe that your words are powerful and that when you speak, something happens. And did you know when you live a life contrary to this, when you tell people that you'll be someplace at 7 o'clock and you don't get there until 7:05, 7:10, 7:15, what you're doing is teaching your heart that your words aren't important, that you don't mean it, that you don't hold to your words. And I know that many of you watching this, you would just think, well, that's nitpicking. That's being too specific. There is nothing wrong with that. You know, people understand that you're late. Well, that's not right. That's the wrong attitude. I'm not saying you need to be mean about it. I'm not saying you need to be critical and condemning of people, but you need to get to where you do what you say and you only say what you do. And if you don't live that way, then when you try and use your faith and you say, cancer, in the name of Jesus, you're dead. I command you to get out of my body. Cancer's not going to obey you because your heart doesn't believe it. You aren't believing with your heart. I go back to that verse, Romans chapter 10, verse 10, for with the heart man believes, and with the mouth confession is made. You have to not only say the right words, you got to believe it from your heart. And if you consistently do not do what you say you're going to do, if you say things and then live contrary, You can't believe with your heart. You won't believe in your heart. And this says you have to believe in your heart that what you say comes to pass. Many of us don't realize it, but we're hung by the tongue. And when we just say that we're going to do this and then don't do it, it brings confusion to your heart, and it trains your heart that you don't mean your word. Words aren't important to you. I think it's Psalms chapter 15, verse 4, that says something to the effect that a godly man will swear to his own hurt and change not. A godly person will honor their words. God never changes. God cannot lie. It says in Psalms chapter 89, verse 34, that my covenant will I not break, nor alter the thing that has gone forth out of my lips. Man, when God says something, it's like a contract. It's a covenant with Him. Psalms 138 in verse 2 says that God has magnified His word even above His name. Everybody understands that at the name of Jesus, every knee's going to bow, every tongue's going to confess. And even more important than the name of Jesus, which is infinitely important, He has magnified His word even above His name. Your name is actually no better than your word. If you don't keep your word, well, then your name doesn't mean anything. So what I'm saying right here, I know that this is contrary to our culture, but that doesn't mean that our culture is right. The Word of God and what it's saying is right. And if you are going to get to where, like Jesus, you can just speak to things and you see power in your words and you see the authority and the power of God released, you're going to have to get to where you start believing in the power of words, that you quit saying things that are destructive to yourself and to other people, like, man, this tickles me to death. This scares me to death. The only reason you don't fall over when you say something like that is because you don't mean it. But you're still nonetheless training your heart that you just say things that you don't mean. You need to get to where you only say things that you mean. You don't say things you don't mean. You can train your heart to believe that, man, what I say is going to come to pass. You know, back when I was first in ministry, Jamie and I were struggling financially. It was my own problem because I was a minister and I thought that if God called me to the ministry, I was sinning against Him if I worked a secular job, which wasn't true, but that's what I thought. And because of it, I wouldn't go work. I was in ministry and Jamie and I struggled. And my mother basically kept us alive. She didn't even know it. I never told her. I never complained about anything. But we would go over to see her, and I'd paint her house, I'd mow her lawn, and she'd fix us something to eat. And sometimes that's the only time we had eaten in a week's time. And so anyway, I wanted to bless my mother back, but I didn't have any money. So what I did, I'd mow her lawn, and we had 23 pecan trees in the lot that I grew up in. Our house was on. It used to be a pecan orchard, and they built a whole bunch of houses in this orchard. So we had 23 pecan trees. And when my dad was alive, he used to prune those, spray them, fertilize them, do all this. And we'd pick up 400, 500 pounds of pecans. And we'd shell them and sell them and eat them. Anyway, we had a lot of pecans. But when my dad died, my mother quit fertilizing and pruning and spraying the trees. And so because of it, we, the previous year, had about 50 or 60 pounds of pecans is all we had. We had bagworms and things like this. And so I wanted to bless my mother back, and using these principles right here that I'm talking about, I would mow her lawn. And every time I went around these 23 trees and I'd mow around it, I'd lay my hand on that tree and I blessed those trees and I spoke to them. And I quoted Deuteronomy chapter 28, that blessed is the fruit of our ground and the fruit of our crops and our trees and our flocks and our herds. And I would bless those trees. And did you know that we went from having 50 or 60 pounds of pecans the year before to having nearly 600 pounds of pecans the year after I did that? And it was because I blessed them. That's the power of words. And I know that there's some people watching this who say, well, I don't believe that. That's the reason it doesn't work for you, is because you don't believe it. But I'm telling you, there is power in words. God created the heavens and the earth by words. He spoke the worlds into existence. You can read that in Genesis chapter 1. Everything in this physical world, whether it is alive, whether it's an animal, a plant, a person, or if it's inanimate, rocks, a tree, anything, It all was created by words, and it will respond to words. And you know, this will surprise some of you, but back in Mark chapter 11, in verse 14, it says, Jesus answered and said unto the tree, no man eat fruit of thee hereafter forever. He not only spoke to the tree and it responded to him, but it says he answered the fig tree and said, this fig tree had been speaking to him. Did you know things will talk to you? Your checkbook will talk to you. Your checkbook will tell you that the Word of God doesn't work, that you're broke, that He's not supplying your needs. Anything that talks to you, you need to talk back to it. I tell you, if something speaks to me, I talk to things. I do. And I specifically talk back to television and radio. When I hear something that's contrary to the Word of God, when they say it's flu season, and through their communication, they're saying there's times that the Word of God doesn't work, that you're going to get the flu or you're going to get a cold or something because the weather has changed, I'll talk back to it. I'll talk back to the TV. I talk back to the radio. I talk back to things. And when they tell me that something, you know, that we're in a recession and that you can't expand right now. I remember when the quote-unquote Great Recession happened. And, you know, in Colorado Springs area where I live, there's hundreds and hundreds of Christian nonprofit ministries. And I would say that 95 to 98% of those ministries, when this Great Recession happened, 2008, 2009, they started planning on having a decreased income. They cut their budgets 25%. I know many of them personally, and I know that this is what they did. It was right during that time that God spoke to me that we needed to start expanding our Bible college, and we bought property up in Woodland Park, Colorado, and I started the largest expansion and the largest expense on buildings that I've ever had in our ministry up until this time. And I did it during the Great Recession. And instead of when I heard people talking about how everybody's cutting back and my friends would tell me about how they were decreasing things, I would sit there and counter and say, not me. My God supplies all of my need according to His riches in glory by Christ Jesus. And did you know that because of those things that I spoke, in 9 years, we produced $130 million worth of property and buildings in 9 years, debt-free, and a lot of it was because I took my authority and I spoke against the negative things that we're saying. There was things that I did in the natural too. I believed God. We've gone on television. We went to our partners. But I'm saying a big part of it was I just refused to speak things. You know, if you were to turn over to Mark chapter 6, many of you are familiar with these passages where the Lord told us not to lay up treasures here on this earth. And then He brought up the fowls of the air, how they don't work, they don't reap, they don't do these things, and yet God provides for them. Look at the lilies of the field, how that they are provided for. Even Solomon in all of his glory wasn't as beautiful as these lilies. And so then it goes on to say in verse 31, therefore take no thought, saying, what shall we eat, or what shall we drink, or wherewithal shall we be clothed? For after all these things do the Gentiles seek, for your heavenly Father knoweth that ye have need of all of these things. But seek ye first the kingdom of God and His righteousness, and all of these things, talking about what you eat, where you sleep, what you're clothed with, all of these things will be added unto you. But if you'll go back to that 31st verse, it says, take no thought, saying. Did you know you can't keep thoughts necessarily from coming to you, especially since we live in a world and we're in an information age, and you're going to hear things over radio and television and friends coming to you and in print and different things. You're going to have negative thoughts come to you. But did you know they don't become your thoughts until you say it. That's what this is saying. Take no thought, saying. Kenneth Hagin used to describe it this way, that you can't keep birds from flying over your head. We live in a world where there's birds, and you're going to have birds fly over your head, but you can keep a bird from landing in your hair and making a nest. Well, you can keep thoughts from becoming yours. You can't necessarily keep all thoughts from coming at you because we live in a fallen world. And again, in this information age, we're just bombarded with negative things. But you don't have to take those thoughts, and the way you keep from taking it is not to speak it. This is what Jesus is saying. You have to say to this mountain and believe that what you say comes to pass, and then you'll have what you say. You have to start controlling your mouth. James chapter 3 talks about whoever can control your tongue is a perfect man, talking about a mature man and able to bridle the entire body. You've got to get to where you start controlling your words. The authority, the power of God is released through words. You know, I used an example earlier in the week of a policeman just holding up his hand and stopping a huge 18-wheel truck. Not because he has the power to do it, he has the authority to do it. And by holding his hand up like that, that's the way he uses that authority. Well, the way you do it in the spiritual realm is by speaking. When you speak words, if you believe it in your heart, if you don't doubt, and if you have trained yourself that what you say, you mean, well, then that's the way that you release this authority and demonic powers will submit to you. But this is something that it has to become a lifestyle. You can't live all week long totally just voiding your words, and then when you come up against something, speak, and right then you're going to believe God. No, your heart is going to go the direction of your dominant thought. And if you live most of the time carnal and do not believe and stand by your words, then when something big comes up and you try and speak your faith, it's not going to work. This authority is released through words. You need to begin to start believing the power of words. And I guarantee you, most of us really mess up in this area. This will help you. This teaching on the believer's authority will cover all of the things that I'm talking about and go into more detail. And so I'm offering this book in either English or Spanish. We're also offering a study guide so that you can disciple other people. You could go into more study yourself, but it's specifically to help you disciple other people. And then we have CDs, DVDs, and a USB that will have the audio and the video teaching on here. And this will be really convenient for you. I encourage you to please get this. This is the kind of thing you need to go over and study more than one time. So I think that getting these products would really be a blessing to you. So listen as our announcer gives you all of the information and makes this offer clear, and then please take advantage of it. Either call or write today.
1: Bedankt voor het luisteren naar Gospel Truth met Andrew Womack op God Radio. Aangeraakt door dit onderwijs? Deel met ons via andrewwomack.nl. 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Meer info op andrewwomack.nl.

next song I got is one of my favorites on this new record. And I've held on to this for about 4 years. I wrote this song with the guy you guys might know by the name of Mr. Ben Fuller. And you guys better cheer for him. He's standing right over here somewhere. Come on. It seemed like every time I would go into a songwriter or to work on a record or anything like that in town, a few years back, I was hearing his name and everybody kept saying, "Do you know Ben Fuller?" And I said, "No, I don't." And I had a friend say, "Well, I think you guys should meet. I think you guys would get along. Y'all got a very similar story." So I went home that night and I looked Ben up on Instagram and I saw a video that he had posted that day. And he was just talking about how God can sometimes use the long way home in our lives. And that particular day, he decided he would take the senior group to his house. And on his way home, he stopped at this gas station and he came across this guy that was down on his luck. And Ben started talking to the guy and found out he didn't know anything about Jesus. And so he started sharing the gospel with this guy. And he gave this guy a Bible and I think he kind of helped him out. But Ben was on his way and it was just kind of this thing that, like, you know, had Ben never gone that way, this guy might have never found the Lord, you know. And he was talking about how in our own lives, in mine especially, in Ben's, you know, we took a really scenic route home. Like, we took a long way to get there. But what I'll say is, when I got home, he was standing there with his arms wide open waiting on me. And he does that for each and every one of us. I believe he wants each and every one of us to come to him and to know him. And so I sent this song idea to Ben, and I wrote a bunch of lyrics down and I sent it to him in an Instagram message. I said, "I know you don't know me, but I wrote this song, kind of got this idea going, and I would love to finish it with you. What do you think?" And a few weeks later, we were able to get together and we started writing on this song called The Long Way Home. And as we started writing the song, it changed. And the verse said, "Will you wait for me if I'm taking the long way home? Stuck on the same old dead end road. I want to leave the life I know, but when I just can't wait, will you wait for me? When I can't let go, will you wait for me?" He waits for us, guys. He loves us. He wants us to come home. Guys, give it up for Mr. Ben Fuller. He's going to help us out on this next one.

sound of Jesus today, but they couldn't identify the sound. They missed it. They even heard the sound of John the Baptist. They heard the voice crying out, but they couldn't get it. You must hear the sound of the Spirit. You must hear the voice of God saying, come to me. You must hear him. You must hear the sound of heaven drawing you. You must hear the sound of his presence. You've got to get to that place where nothing matters but the voice, the sound. You must get there. It must drown out all else in your life. It must, all the cares, all of your other desires, all of your passions, everything else has to be brought down to a level where the loudest thing you hear is his voice saying, come, come, come. As you bring forth the sound of heaven, the Lord says, I will begin to fill the atmosphere. And it will be not what you say, it will be who you are. It will be who you are. It will be who you are. You will no longer wonder what it means not to be able to minister or move because of the weighty presence. You will know my weighty presence, he says. You will know my glory. You must ask him to come. You must create an atmosphere for his Spirit. You must give him worth. You must value him above your next breath. You must ask him to come. You must cry out until the sound of heaven reaches earth. You must cry out until your voices are one with his. You must cry. You must cry. You must cry out for it.

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0: Hello?
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0: 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God Radio.
1: This next song I got is one of my favorites on this new record. And I've held on to this for about 4 years. I wrote this song with a guy you guys might know by the name of Mr. Ben Fuller. And you guys better cheer for him. He's standing right over here somewhere. Come on. It seemed like every time I would go into a songwriter or to work on a record or anything like that in town, a few years back, I was hearing his name and everybody kept saying, "Do you know Ben Fuller?" And I said, "No, I don't." And I had a friend say, "Well, I think you guys should meet. I think you guys would get along. Y'all got a very similar story." So I went home that night and I looked Ben up on Instagram and I saw a video that he had posted that day. And he was just talking about how God can sometimes use the long way home in our lives. And that particular day, he decided he would take the scenic route to his house. And on his way home, he stopped at this gas station and he came across this guy that was down on his luck. And Ben started talking to the guy and found out he didn't know anything about Jesus. And so he started sharing the gospel with this guy. And he gave this guy a Bible and I think it kind of helped him out. But Ben was on his way and it was just kind of this thing that, like, you know, had Ben never gone that way, this guy might have never found the Lord, you know. And he was talking about how in our own lives, in mine especially, in Ben's, you know, we took a really scenic route home. Like, we took a long way to get there. But what I'll say is, when I got home, he was standing there with his arms wide open waiting on me. And he does that for each and every one of us. I believe he wants each and every one of us to come to him and to know him. And so I sent this song idea to Ben, and I wrote a bunch of lyrics down and I sent it to him in an Instagram message. I said, "I know you don't know me, but I wrote this song, kind of got this idea going, and I would love to finish it with you. What do you think?" And a few weeks later, we were able to get together and we started writing on this song called The Long Way Home. And as we started writing the song, it changed. And the verse said, "Will you wait for me if I'm taking the long way home? Stuck on the same old dead end road. I want to leave the life I know, but when I just can't wait, will you wait for me? When I can't let go, will you wait for me?" He waits for us, guys. He loves us. He wants us to come home. Guys, give it up for Mr. Ben Fuller. He's going to help us out on this next one.

0: Hello?
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1: She was just sending me a prison tour. 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They're not in prison. Hold me in prison.
0: Alright, I'm gonna stop you right there, Buckaroo. 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
1: I will make my boast in Christ alone. Yeah.
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1: In 24 vers 10 lezen we: hierop nam de knecht 10 van de kamelen van zijn heer en ging op weg met allerlei kostbaarheden van zijn heer bij zich. 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
2: Bedankt voor het luisteren naar deze Corrie ten Boom podcast. 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
5: Welcome to our Wednesday's broadcast of the Gospel Truth. Today I'm into the middle of my fourth week of teaching on the believer's authority. And I've covered a lot of material. I think that this coming Friday will be my last day to teach this. I've got more material that this teaching goes into, but I'm not going to be teaching it on television. So if you would like to get the full impact of this, you need to get this material. I've got this book in either English or Spanish. I also have a study guide. We have CDs, DVDs, and then we have a USB that has the audio and video teaching on it. And there's no way I can go back and cover everything that I've been talking about, but it has been some of the most foundational things that God has taught me. I use this teaching about authority all of the time. And I think that this is where so many Christians miss it. They're asking God to do things that He gave us authority over. He's not going to do it for you. He gave you the authority. Let me go back to a verse that I've already used, but I'm going to make some other points out of this. In Matthew chapter 10, verse 1, it says, when He, talking about Jesus, had called unto Him His 12 disciples, He gave them power against unclean spirits to cast them out and to heal all manner of sickness and all manner of disease. God gave us power to cast out demonic spirits and to heal all manner of sickness and all manner of disease. He gave it to us. And if we don't use what He gave us and go back to Him and say, oh God, would you please heal me of this? Would you please deliver me from this? It's not going to happen. He gave it to you. You have to use that power and authority. You can't ask God to do what He asked you to do. So let me give you an example of this. Over here in Acts chapter 3 is an instance where Peter and John were going into the temple at the hour of prayer. And as they came into the temple area, it says in verse 2, a certain man, lame from his mother's womb, was carried, whom they had laid at the gate of the temple, which is called Beautiful, to ask alms of them that entered into the temple, who, seeing Peter and John about to go into the temple, asked an alms. And Peter, fastening his eyes upon him with John, said, "Look on us." And he gave heed unto them, expecting to receive something of them. But Peter said, "Silver and gold have I none, but such as I have, give I thee. In the name of Jesus Christ of Nazareth, rise up and walk." Now think about what he's saying right here. He says, "Such as I have, give I unto thee." Did you know that that would get Peter kicked out of nearly any church in the world today if a person came up and says, "I have the healing power of God. It's mine." Now it's obvious that Peter wasn't saying that he was the source of this power, but nonetheless, he had this power. He said, "I have it and I give it unto you." And then look in the next verse. He took him by the right hand and lifted him up, and immediately his feet and ankle bones received strength, and he, leaping up, stood and walked and entered with them into the temple, walking and leaping and praising God. Notice what isn't in this account. What isn't there is he didn't pray and ask God to heal this man. He said, "Such as I have, give I unto thee." And then he says, "Rise up and walk." And he reached down and grabbed him by the hand and lifted him up. And immediately his feet and ankle bones received strength. And he went walking and leaping and praising God. He never prayed a prayer. He never asked God to do it. He didn't say, "Oh God, we are nothing. We have nothing. We can do nothing, but you could heal this man." See, that's the approach that people have, and that is the reason that they aren't seeing the healing, the deliverance, the joy, the peace, the prosperity, and all of the other things, is because they come before God and ask God to do it. God gave you authority over all demons to cast them out, over all sickness and over all disease, and you have to speak. You have to resist the devil, and he will flee from you. And very few people are doing that. You not only resist through your words, we were talking about that the last few days, that the authority of the believer is released through your words, so that's part of it, but also your body is very, very important. James chapter 2, verse 20 says, "Faith without works, without actions, are dead." And so you need to use your body like a weapon to act in agreement with what you say you are believing. So Peter here, he didn't pray a prayer. He spoke, and then he reached out and grabbed this man by the hand and lifted him up. And he just acted on what he believed, the authority and the power that God had given him. And because of it, this man was completely whole. Did you know, again, if I was to go into most churches and if I was to say, "I have the healing power of God," I guarantee you people would criticize me. There's people who would say, "So you're claiming that this is your power. You're saying that you're the person healing them." No, that's not what I'm saying. It's not me healing them. It's not my power. It's God's power, but it's in me. It's at my disposal, and I'm the one who initiates it when I start exercising that power. It's like the policeman that holds his hand up. No, it's not his power, his physical power. It's not that that hand can stop an 18-wheeler, but that hand releases the authority that has been invested in him, and the power that's behind him comes and makes those people obey and stop. But he has to hold his hand up. If he would sit there and say, "Well, I've got authority," but if he didn't use it, if he didn't demonstrate it, if he didn't blow his whistle, hold his hand up and signal that truck was supposed to stop, it wouldn't stop just because they see somebody that's in a uniform. You've got to take what you have and use it. And a policeman may use it by raising his hand. You use it by speaking and acting in agreement with what it is that you desire. You know, a friend of mine, Dave Duell, we've traveled the world together. We've been in a lot of different places together. He's now gone to be with the Lord. But Dave Duell was ministering, I think it was in Nigeria, it was some African nation. And he held a meeting and he saw people healed. He saw blind eyes open, deaf ears open, great miracles and stuff. And he was a white guy and he was in a country where nearly everybody there was black. And so the day after the first night of the meeting, he went out into the market and he was walking in the market during the daytime. And of course, he stood out because he looked different than everybody else. People recognized him as being this evangelist that had ministered the night before. And so people started coming up to him, wanting to touch him. And he couldn't understand all the things that they were saying, but they came up and wanted to touch him. And his first thought when people were coming at him like that, his first thought was to say, "It's not me. It's not me. It's God. It's not me that's doing the miracles." But before he could say anything, the Lord spoke to him and he said, "Dave," he said, "what would you have thought if when I rode into Jerusalem on that donkey and people cut down palm trees and they put their clothes in the way and they were saying, 'Hosanna, glory to God in the highest.' What would you have thought if that donkey would have said, 'It's not me, it's not me.'" He said, nobody was praising the donkey. They were praising the one who was riding on the donkey. He says, these people aren't praising you. They know that you're a man. They know that it's not your power. They see me in you. This was God speaking to Dave, saying, they see me in you. They are reaching out to me. And he says, don't turn them away. And so Dave just started walking through the market like this with his hands out and letting people touch him and stuff. And you know, when a person sits there and somebody comes up and pays you a compliment and says, "Thank you for ministering. Man, you have touched my life. You have changed my life." I know it's not me. I know it's God. And that person actually knows that. I guess some people get way out of balance on this, but the average person knows it's not you. It's God in you. And instead of you just going like, "Oh no, it's not me," give all of the glory to God. Instead, what you need to do is just say thank you. That's the humble thing to do rather than to sit there and try and divert everybody's attention. When you start saying, "It's not me, it's not me, don't give me the glory," that's because you think that they're praising you. You don't understand that they're seeing who God is in you. So take all these things and put it back here in Acts chapter 3. When Peter and John went into the temple, they didn't even ask God to heal this person. They did exactly what Jesus said over in Matthew chapter 10, where he said, "You go heal the sick, cleanse the lepers, raise the dead, cast out devils, freely you receive, freely give." They were given the authority to do this. You and I have this authority, and you need to demonstrate it. You need to put it into practice by your words and by your actions, and believe that what you say comes to pass, and you will have whatsoever you say. Man, those are radical, radical statements. And again, most Christians are not operating in the authority that God has given us. Let me use another passage of scripture over here in Isaiah chapter 45. And in verse 11, it says, "Thus saith the Lord, the Holy One of Israel and his Maker, ask me of things to come concerning my sons and concerning the work of my hands, command ye me." This is a radical statement. God is saying, command me, command me. This isn't saying that we are superior to God. It isn't saying that we can force God to do anything. But this is saying that God has done his part. You know, when he said on the cross, "It is finished," that's because he had paid for the sins of the whole world. Everything was done. His earthly ministry was done. Now, he still had to go to hell and come back with the keys of death and of hell, and he had to rise from the dead and be seated at the Father's right hand, but his earthly ministry was done. It was accomplished. He is not healing people today. He is not saving people today. He is not delivering people today. Those things were done 2,000 years ago. He purchased every bit of it, and then he turned around and gave that authority to us. And so it's now in our hands. And he's saying, "I've done all of this. Here's all of my benefits of my salvation. Here's the things that I've purchased for you. Now command me to release these things into your life." He will not do it against your will. Last week, I spent a lot of time showing this, that God honors your free will and he will not force himself and his blessings upon you. You have to reach out and take it. And in that sense, you are commanding him. He's already done it. Now you are just receiving it. Here's another way of illustrating this, is that I often use electricity as an example, that there are laws that govern electricity and how electricity works. And when you go flip a switch on the wall and turn on the lights, did you know, in a sense, you are commanding those lights to come on, not because you're the source of that power. You could take a light bulb and put it in your mouth and it'll never come on. You aren't the source of that electricity. The electric company is one that generates it, but they pipe it into your house. You have an agreement with them, a contract with them, a covenant with them, and they deliver the power, but it's at your command, and you have to flip it on. If you were to call them and say, look, we've got something important coming up. I've got to have the electricity on. People are coming over. I've got to have my stove working, my lights working, my heat working, whatever. You could beg them. You could tell them that it's important. You could tell them that this is somebody you haven't seen in 20 years, that you could try and say, please turn on the lights. You could do whatever, but they aren't going to turn on the lights for you. They generate the power, but they place it at your command. That's what this verse is saying. Concerning the works of my hand, command ye me. You have to command the power of God. You aren't the source. You aren't generating it. It's not you that's manipulating and making God do something, but God's power has been placed at your command. And you have to take that authority and command the power of God to flow. You have to speak and release it. Man, that's powerful. What I'm saying here is just so contrary to the way that the average Christian lives. They believe God can do anything, but they don't believe he has done it. They believe they got to go and petition him and beg and wait on him. But yet God has already done his part. God has already released the healing power, the delivering power, the prosperity power, all of these things. He's done his part. Now the power has been generated. Are you going to flip the switch? Are you going to command the power of God to flow? And I know some of you are thinking, hey, it's got to be more complicated than that. It's really that simple. It's not that easy. To get to where you speak and act and you don't doubt in your heart. This is the verse that I was using a couple of days ago out of Mark chapter 11, verse 23. You have to speak and doubt not in your heart, but believe that the words that you say come to pass. Then you'll have whatsoever you say. It's as simple as what I'm describing. But to get your heart established to where you really believe that God has given you this power and authority and you act without doubting, that is a process. And that takes time to renew your mind and to renew your heart. And brothers and sisters, this is the very reason that there's a lot of people who you agree with the things that I'm saying intellectually. You know it's true. You've read it in scripture. You see it and acknowledge it. But it doesn't seem to work for it. And it's because your heart's not established in it. You just live in spiritual things occasionally. You may do a devotion. You go to church once a week, and if you're really spiritual, maybe you do a devotion for 20 or 30 minutes a day, but then the rest of the time, man, you're carnal. You're doing things that are contrary to faith. You're misrepresenting your product. You're saying you'll be someplace at a certain time, and you don't show up, and you're training your heart to disbelieve the power of words and disbelieve that you have power and authority. You're training your heart to believe that you're only human and that you don't have any spiritual things. But then on the weekend or when you come into a crisis situation, then you try and get spiritual and stand and believe. And it just doesn't work that way. You're going to have to be consistent. You're going to have to get to where you consistently operate in these things. This is the reason that I'm really trying to stress that you get these products, the book, the CDs, the DVDs, the USB, is so that you can study it and get established in these things, because it doesn't happen just overnight. I tell you what, I remember when I was in Childress, Texas, this was in 1976, it was 80 or 68 is when the Lord really changed my life and turned me on. But it was 8 years later, I was pastoring in Childress, Texas, And I don't know how to describe this, but prior to that time, I knew that God had given me power. He said these signs that would follow those that believe, they'll cast out devils, speak with new tongues, they'll lay hands on the sick. I was doing those things and I was seeing some results, but I was struggling, really struggling to believe that when I prayed for a person that they'd be healed. And it was in 1976, I was in Childress, Texas, when it just dawned on me. I don't know how to describe this, but I passed the point to where I wasn't trying it anymore. I was doing it. And I knew that when I laid hands on the sick, they were going to recover. It was no longer something I was looking forward to and trying to obtain. I knew that when I laid hands on people, they'd recover. And we saw miracles. We saw blind eyes open. We saw people with third-degree burns instantly healed, the pain leave. And this one guy who had flesh hanging down from his arm where he had been burnt and fluids were struggling. We prayed for him and he pushed us out of the way and got a wire brush and just wiped all of that flesh off. And he was patting it like that and he was totally healed. We started seeing miracles. We had people brought in ambulances, on stretchers, and we prayed for them, and people would get up and walk out. We started seeing great, great miracles, and I just passed a point to where I wasn't trying it anymore, but I had my heart established. For me, it took 8 years. I don't think it has to take 8 years for everybody, but I didn't have a Bible school that I could go to. I really wasn't mentored. I just kind of stumbled on a lot of these things. And I don't believe it has to take you 8 years, but there is a process. You have to get to where you assure your heart. Let me share that verse with you out of 1 John chapter 3. And in verse 18, my little children, let us not love in word, neither in tongue, but in deed and in truth. And hereby we know that we are of the truth and shall assure our hearts before him. This is an amazing statement right here. Some people think if you're just in faith, you just automatically know it. No, you have to assure your heart. You have to convince your heart. It takes time to overcome the unbelief that we've all been raised in and baptized with is unbelief. You have to assure your heart. And in the next verse it says, for if our heart condemn us, God is greater than our heart and knoweth all things. This shows you that your heart can be condemning you, can tell you that things aren't working, can be ministering unbelief to you even when you're doing the right thing. And you have to assure your heart and convince your heart that, no, I don't care what it looks like or what it feels like, I believe that I receive. And then he goes on to say, beloved, if our heart condemn us not, then have we confidence towards God. And this is what I was describing. I had the Lord touch my life miraculously in 1968, but then it was 1976, 8 years later, when I finally got to where I had assured my heart. That doesn't mean that I've never had a problem since then, that I arrived in 1976, but that's when I knew that I had reached a place to where at that moment I was absolutely confident. And when you have confidence, man, it's great recompense of reward when you have confidence. So you have to take these truths that we're talking about, recognize that God has given you authority, that it's released through your words and through your actions, and then you have to start utilizing this authority by speaking and acting and not doubting in your heart. And then you go over there and flip that switch. You command this power of God. You cannot command the power of God to do something for you that Jesus hasn't provided. That's important that you understand this. Some people have tried to take the fact that we have power and authority and that you can command God, and they think that they can command God to give them a new wife because they don't like the one that they've got. God's never going to help you do that. They're going to command God to get them, you know, this multi-million-dollar home or this fancy car, and you're just going to use the power of God to command and get your own way and satisfy your own lust. Nope, that's not what we're talking about. There's limitations, but within that contract, within this covenant that you sign with the electric company, you can use that electricity within those parameters. You can use the authority that God has given you within the framework of the Word of God, and you can begin to release this power and start seeing the supernatural power of God manifest in your life. You know, I just know in my heart that there's people watching this that God has spoken to you today and you're saying, man, I've learned some things. I understand. And you're ready now to believe and flip that switch and turn on the power of God. Some of you may feel like, man, I still need somebody to help me. I don't totally understand this. We've got a number on your screen that I'd encourage you to call. And we have people standing by 24/7 that will pray with you. They will explain things. They'll give you these products that we're asking, talking about. And also, if there's something else that they can help you with, I've got over 200,000 hours of free material on our U.S. website, and you could get a wealth of material. They will point you in the direction that you need, but we want to help you any way we can. And if you can call us and let us agree with you, I believe that we could start seeing miracles in your life today. Healings, deliverances, all kinds of things happen. I've got this book entitled The Believer's Authority. I'd like to encourage you to ask for this when you call or write us. Also, I have it in Spanish. I've got CDs, DVDs, a study guide, and we've got a USB that has all of this teaching in audio and video format, and you can get all of that, and it would be a real blessing to you. So listen to our announcer as he gives you all of the information about this. Please call or write today.
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0: we gather together, and now we feel the completion. You came, Lord, to give us life and life more abundantly. We stand, and Lord, they're gathered around the prophet again, thousands of years later. And they've drawn near. To become one. Today as we stand on this territory. We receive. The gift. Of the Rock of Ages. Not only for ourselves, but for the nations of the earth. Tonight, we have gathered together and built an altar. Now we come, and it is the evening sacrifice, as Elijah did. We offer up to you. And I know that you've stood all this time, but do you realize you did what they did thousands of years ago? With one difference. For God so loved the world that he gave his only begotten Son, that whosoever believes in him shall not perish but have everlasting life. We have him. The Rock of Ages. Wonderful counsel. Emmanuel, God with us.
1: The fire is my love. But more than that, it is the essence of my presence. There is nothing that can stand in my fire without being consumed, either by my love or by my judgment. Come to me with hungry hearts. Come to me with hearts turned toward righteousness. You will see me in the fire. You will know me in the fire. The fire burns for you, not against you. If you submit yourself to my fire, you will know my love in a depth you have never experienced before. Come into the fire. Know me.

sit on a hill alone with his sheep and play a flute. The presence of God would come. This is a native North American flute. They've been around for hundreds, if not thousands, of years. I love it because it has an ancient sound. It calls to the things of old, calls to the things of deep. It calls to the land. There's a groaning of the land for a releasing of the fullness of the sons and daughters of God in the nation. So I play it tonight over your land. I play it tonight over the Netherlands.